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And you fix me when I'm broke, right? And that's all I need to know. So the storm is gonna break, right?

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3: 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Jesus said, "I came that they may have life and have it more abundantly." 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

0: Sadly, in relationships, you will live up or down to the level that you believe you deserve.
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0: 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So this is why our identity really does shape the type of person we engage with and how we engage with the people that we're in relationship with.
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This is a picture of a scene that is going to take place someday in heaven at the throne of God. You see, you can't change your past, but you can determine your destiny by deciding for Christ. And when you do,

tonight. He's willing to come into your heart and change the direction of your life and give you a piece of the joy that you've never known before. And the people ask me why I continue to preach. And I answer, because the word of the Lord has come unto me. And he tells me to go and proclaim his gospel as long as I have breath.

0: message of repentance. Yet the people of Nineveh believed his message. And the Bible says that the greatest revival, the greatest evangelistic campaign in the history of the world took place in Nineveh. It was a city probably of 600,000 people, and the whole city from the king on down repented.
1: Oh, tonight, tonight.
0: Had mercy upon not only the king, but all the people, and all the people were saved. That could happen.

0: I'm going to ask you to get up out of your seat all over this great auditorium. Come and stand quietly and reverently here in front. As an indication that you're receiving Christ, that you want a new heart and a new life from this moment on. That you're going to change the direction of your life. The Holy Spirit has been speaking. He's been preparing your heart. Now you come and receive Christ.
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4: 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Sometimes the mortgage ain't feasible.

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0: In Angel Studios' remake of the classic Western, Angel and the Bad Man, a gunslinger is reformed by a family's kindness and generosity. Families will find a lot to like in Angel and the Bad Man's faith-filled messages that highlight the transformative power of Christian charity. While some characters scoff at practices like prayer, Christianity is actually portrayed in a wholly positive light. Faith in Jesus is presented as the path to redemption, even for those who've wandered far from God. Viewers can expect a fair bit of shoot-em-up violence, though blood is kept to a minimum. There's some drinking, a bit of language, and veiled references to prostitution. Still, there's plenty here to cheer for, so we're giving Angel and the Bad Man a 3.5 out of 5 for family friendliness. Read the full review at PluggedIn.com/radio. I'm Jonathan McKee with the Plugged In Movie Review by Focus on the Family.

Hi, this is Dr. John Neufeld, and this is Back to the Bible Canada's Bible Minute. Matthew 16:26 has Jesus saying, "For what will it profit a man if he gains the whole world and forfeits his soul? Or what shall a man give in return for his soul?" See, here's a sad reality. There are so few people who ever ask that question. I wonder, do you? What if all your earthly dreams come true and you succeed beyond your wildest dreams? What if your money never runs out? And what if all men and women speak well of you, and then after all of that, you die? And what if you've never lived for the sake of the kingdom of Jesus? What profit was your life? Do you think about it? And if you don't, how foolish you are to abandon such thoughts. Because to think this way is to think in terms of eternal life. Listen to Back to the Bible Canada each weekday on this station, or you can find us online at backtothebible.ca.

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13: 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Today we have a high of 10 with a chance of rain. Overnight tonight we have a low of 4 with a 30% chance of showers. Tomorrow mainly sunny with a high of 11. Overnight we drop down to a low of 0 with clear skies. And Friday, rain with a high of 8. Overnight we have a low of 6 with a chance of showers. 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

Hey y'all, it's Talia, and today is Wednesday, which means I've got some midweek reminders for you guys and for myself that we can be reminded of in the middle of the week. It's a short week, but I still need the reminders, you know? Anyway, I've got some good stuff coming up. First, we've got some music. This is Not the End by Edward Rivera.

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Hey y'all, it's Talia, and today is Wednesday, and I am so thankful to be with you guys. We have some good stuff in store. So typically, Wednesdays have been a midweek reminders kind of thing, where I remind you of some things, maybe a Bible verse or reminder to switch over your laundry or something, right? But I was thinking about this the other day, because I have a little check-in routine with myself and God, where I check and look at my prayers. So I write down all my prayers, not all of them, but like a good amount. And I look over them and I see, are my prayers too pretty? And if they are pretty little prayers, short and sweet, and my life's going great, then I know something's wrong. Because my life is not usually that beautiful. And if my prayers are too pretty, usually it means that I am not being honest and open in my prayer life with God. So I'm taking this Wednesday as a little reflection reminder that my prayers with God are supposed to be honest and open and not super pretty and beautiful. That means going to God with my struggles. That means the wrestling with, God, I know you're good, but here are my circumstances, and yet I still trust you. So if my prayers are looking like David's Psalms, where he's, you know, blaming God, and then he's like, wait a second, God, you're good, but also smite my enemies, but I love you, Lord, then I'm doing well. If my prayers are a beautiful Instagram quote, it's not going so good. So my challenge to you is to check in this little Wednesday reflection of, let's be open and honest with God in our prayers. Are my prayers too pretty, or are my prayers being honest and truthful? Anyway, I'll be back to build on that. But first, we've got some more music. This is Surface Level Conversations with Modern Temple.

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That was Made It All by Jake Fretz. Hey, y'all. It's Dalia, and I am so thankful to be with you this Wednesday morning. And we've been talking a little bit as a midweek reminder to check in on your prayer life. As a little reflection, a good kind of rule to go by is that your prayer life should be maybe as messy as your life is, okay? Bringing up those kind of the actual reality of your life instead of making it pretty and look nice and neat, because oftentimes our lives aren't like that. And bringing the honesty of who we are to Christ allows him to change it, okay? So a great kind of illustration of this is the very common conversation we all have every single day, a dozen times. And we're like, oh, hey, how are you? We're like, good, how are you? Oh, good, you know, I'm a little bit tired, but the weather will do that. And you're like, oh, yeah, well, I'm so thankful it's fall. And, you know, the small talk. And I sometimes end up having those conversations with God, okay, where instead of bringing up the depths of fear, and I'm like, God, I'm so terrified of this, and would you please help me? Instead of bringing up those kind of insecurities and being vulnerable, I can end up having prayers that sound like, hey, God, thank you so much for today. Thank you for this and this and this and this. And please help, I don't know, help my dog at the vet tomorrow. And help me to have a great sleep. In Jesus' name, amen. And I continue on like nothing's happened, but I haven't actually addressed these major concerns on my heart. And I end up going a while looking at these big things. And I'm like, wait, have I actually brought God into that situation? And I have to, I don't know, I'm embarrassed a little bit sometimes to say, no, I haven't, because I haven't been vulnerable enough. So this Wednesday, I'm checking in on myself and I'm saying, Talia, your prayers are a little too pretty right now. You got to be a little bit more honest. Not that you can't have pretty prayers, okay? I've prayed with some incredible people and their prayers are gorgeous, like quoting scripture and the goodness of God and all that. But my prayers, I'm at a wrestling season in my life. God, I know you're good, but also this is happening. But I'm choosing to trust you in this area and this area and this area. And in the Bible, you say you're good here and here and here, and I know you won't fail me, right? And that is the honest wrestling that I have. So I'm bringing that to God and I'm saying, God, here it is. And he can work in that. So to you today, reflection, let's be honest, checking in on how's your prayer life going. Anyway, I'll be back. So this is some more music. We've got Holy by Stars Go Dim.

0: Oh, hey, sorry, is this thing on? 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

That was Can't Handle It by Josh Wilson. Hey, y'all. It's Talia, and I've been talking this morning a little bit about prayer as I'm using this Wednesday to reflect and remind myself that I have to be honest to God in my prayers and not just have the same small talk prayers that I would with a person. That my life and my honesty in prayer to God is actually, I don't know, it's good. It's a good thing to be honest and vulnerable with your Creator. Anyway, we've been talking a little bit about prayer, and I worked at my local church this past summer as a summer student, and I was going to a whole bunch of prayer events. We have like a morning prayer, we have a midweek prayer, we have evening prayer. Like, prayer is always happening at my church, and I got to meet a lot of people and hear them pray and learn a little bit just from hearing how they pray. And I learned a lot. I'm going to be back to share more about it. But first, we've got some more music. This is We Live by Superchick.

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That was Evergreen by Rend Collective. Hey, y'all. It's me, Talia, and I am thankful to be with you this morning. We've been talking a lot about prayer as I'm using this Wednesday to reflect on how is my prayer life going? Am I being vulnerable in my prayer life and actually showing God what is going on in my life? Am I allowing him to speak into my fears and my concerns and the messy of my life, or am I only presenting him with the life that I want to show him? So we've been talking about being honest in our prayers. And this past summer, I worked as a summer student attending a lot of prayer meetings, and listening to different people pray taught me a lot. I went to a Wednesday prayer and I was the youngest there by probably like 40 years. Okay. The next youngest, it's a whole bunch of lovely seniors who are able to make it to this midweek afternoon prayer thing. And hearing them pray was really interesting because I didn't notice, like when I'm praying, I pray how I pray. But when you hear someone else pray, you realize there's different ways to pray. And so some of them would start off with like a huge list of thank yous. It was like, Lord, thank you that you died for us. Thank you for salvation. Thank you that you are good. Thank you that you know what you're doing. Thank you that you're merciful and gracious and kind and you love us. And it would just go on forever and ever. And then like halfway through, they'd finally get to their prayer request. And it was like, and Lord, we present this situation to you. And you know what? We trust that you are in it. And we pray for, you know, this and this. And but God, you are still faithful. And they were prayers of faith. And faith is something that does not come naturally to me. I am a doubter usually. But I found it very powerful because I then started to pray in my own prayers a list of thank yous. And I would challenge myself like, okay, how many can I come up with? Because usually I pray and I'm like, thank you for today. Thank you for, you know, three things that happened in my day. And I move on, but I don't actually find myself thanking God for salvation and mercy and graciousness and like these bigger things. And I'm like, oh yeah, I can be thanking God for those. Anyway, I'm going to be back in a little bit. This is Can't Steal My Joy by Josiah Queen.

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That was Trenches by Madeline Ray. Hey, y'all. It's me, Talia, and I have been talking to you guys a little bit about prayer this morning as this Wednesday midweek check-in. I was reminded that my prayers are supposed to be vulnerable to God, showing him what, like, here's my fears, here's my situation, here's this mess, and here, God, have it. Like, this is you, like, would you please take care of this? But also this past summer, I was taught by some incredible seniors in my church, and I truly love them dearly. They messaged me probably every single week that they listen to this on the radio, and like Gail, Marley, Matthew, I love you guys. Hearing y'all pray this summer taught me so much, because what they did is they pray in faith, and they start their prayers with this massive list of like thank yous, and they're all scripture based. It's like thank you and history, like thank you for showing up here and here and here, and thank you that you are, you know, this attribute of God, and you are, you know, El Roy, God that sees me. And they start with this list of thank yous. And so I think it's very powerful that over time these thank yous became true to me. At first it was just like, oh, people are thanking God, I'm going to start thanking God in my prayers a little bit more seriously than I am. So going through a list of thank yous. But over time, you realize, man, salvation actually does impact me every single day. Every single day, I'm thankful for God's grace and his goodness, and that he knows and he sees and he's with me. And it just became really powerful. And I think this Wednesday morning, if we can accompany, you know, those two things of having vulnerable prayers of God, here is the mess of the reality of this life, you know, but also with the truth of God, this is who you are in scripture and in history and in my life, and you are good. And when we couple those things together, we get a really incredible sense of, you start with like, I don't know, it sounds like a psalm really, where it's like, God, you're so good and you're incredible. And then it's like, but also life sucks right now. And I really don't know how to approach the situation, and I feel hopeless, and I don't know what to do, and this is way too big for me, which is why I give it to you, because you are bigger than it all, and you have power, and you have authority, and you, like, do you see how it becomes a powerful thing of just God is good, life is hard, and God is still good, and he's with me, and he's in it, and it becomes this incredible spiritual moment as God encourages you in the reality of the situation, not the fake situation that you've presented to him, and not, you know, some pretty perfect thing, but in the core depths, God loves you in that mess. I don't know. I'm reminded of that this Wednesday, and I hope that can be an encouragement to you as well as you reflect on your prayer journey. How's your prayer life going? Are there some changes that you can do to make that relationship with God, the prayer conversations, more honest and truthful and less small talky? Anyway, I'll be back with you guys tomorrow. This is What If by Matthew West.

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1: Your Joy 96.5 3-day forecast. Today we have a high of 10 with a chance of rain. Overnight tonight we have a low of 4 with a 30% chance of showers. Tomorrow mainly sunny with a high of 11. Overnight we drop down to a low of 0 with clear skies. And Friday, rain with a high of 8. Overnight we have a low of 6 with a chance of showers. 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
1: Your Joy 96.5 3-day forecast. Today we have a high of 10 with a chance of rain. Overnight tonight we have a low of 4 with a 30% chance of showers. Tomorrow mainly sunny with a high of 11. Overnight we drop down to a low of 0 with clear skies. And Friday, rain with a high of 8. Overnight we have a low of 6 with a chance of showers. 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
0: In Angel Studios' remake of the classic Western, Angel and the Bad Man, a gunslinger is reformed by a family's kindness and generosity. Families will find a lot to like in Angel and the Bad Man's faith-filled messages that highlight the transformative power of Christian charity. While some characters scoff at practices like prayer, Christianity is actually portrayed in a wholly positive light. Faith in Jesus is presented as the path to redemption, even for those who've wandered far from God. Viewers can expect a fair bit of shoot-em-up violence, though blood is kept to a minimum. There's some drinking, a bit of language, and veiled references to prostitution. Still, there's plenty here to cheer for, so we're giving Angel and the Bad Man a 3.5 out of 5 for family friendliness. Read the full review at PluggedIn.com/radio. I'm Jonathan McKee with the Plugged In Movie Review by Focus on the Family.

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1: Man, I want to tell y'all something, man. 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

Hallelujah.

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1: Your Joy 96.5 3-day forecast. Today we have a high of 10 with a chance of rain. Overnight tonight we have a low of 4 with a 30% chance of showers. Tomorrow mainly sunny with a high of 11. Overnight we drop down to a low of 0 with clear skies. And Friday, rain with a high of 8. Overnight we have a low of 6 with a chance of showers. 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
1: Yeah, yeah, I know. 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
2: 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We are located at 527 Queen Street, Fredericton, New Brunswick. 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We are located at 527 Queen Street, Fredericton, New Brunswick. 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

0: I'm happy to report that I've discovered the secret to a happy marriage. Marry a Norwegian. I married Ramona Bjørndahl, so we like Norwegian jokes. Ole lay on his deathbed, surrounded by his family. Gathering his last bit of strength, he whispered, "Is my loving wife here?" "Yes, Ole," she said, holding his hand. "Are my children here?" "Yes, father." Ole sat upright and shouted, "Then why are the lights still on in the kitchen?" One of the great secrets to a vibrant marriage is this. Each day, ask, what can I do to make my spouse glad he or she married me? The happiest couples aren't the ones with the fewest problems. They're those who offer each other grace, even when the lights are still blazing in the kitchen.
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1: Your Joy 96.5 3-day forecast. Today we have a high of 10 with a chance of rain. Overnight tonight we have a low of 4 with a 30% chance of showers. Tomorrow mainly sunny with a high of 11. Overnight we drop down to a low of 0 with clear skies. And Friday, rain with a high of 8. Overnight we have a low of 6 with a chance of showers. 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
2: Well, hello, good afternoon. I'm Jody, and you're officially on The Drive with Jodes. And it is officially, you know, autumn, the autumn air, it's crisp. And if you're currently navigating your route home or running some errands, I'm glad you turned us on because it's Worship Wednesday today. And I like to take these next 2 hours to pull back from the rush of the week. And our theme this week is steady ground. Because I feel like mid-October is one of those times when everything around us is visibly changing, right? The leaves are coming down, the temperature is dropping, the year is starting to wind down towards the finish line. And when life can feel like it's shifting really fast, it's so good to take a breath and remember that God is the one thing that never shifts under our feet. So I've got 4 worship tracks coming up this hour, so let's get started. We're going to kick off our first one with a song that is a spark of momentum for a Wednesday drive. It's a great reminder to keep your eyes fixed on God's promises. You don't have to wander around trying to figure out your next step. From Pat Barrett, here's I've Got a Fire.

The world is dark, and you're stressed out after your kids drew all over your backseat with a Sharpie. The last thing you need is a radio station adding to the noise. 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Joy 96.5.

That was Sons of Sunday with God Did. Well, you know, when life gets busy and the seasons change, it's really easy to feel a little drained or a little distant. But this next track is such a beautiful open door invitation to bring whatever you're carrying, the good, the heavy, the uncertain, and just lay it down. From Elevation Worship, one of my favorites, it's O Come to the Altar.

0: So are you new to predicting or searching for a worship center you can truly call home? Here's some good news. The Better Life Church is a warm, welcoming church that feels like a family within the community. 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We are located at 527 Queen Street, Fredericton, New Brunswick. 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

was Peter Burton with So Long. Well, I love the message of this next track. It reminds us that the exact same God who stood by people in the Bible is the same God who brought us through last year's hard times and is sitting right in the passenger seat with you today. From Elevation Worship, this is Same God.

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4: 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No matter what continent, city, or back road that you might find yourself in today, his praise goes on everywhere. From the Newsboys, this is He Reigns.

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1: Your Joy 96.5 3-day forecast. Today we have a high of 10 with a chance of rain. Overnight tonight we have a low of 4 with a 30% chance of showers. Tomorrow mainly sunny with a high of 11. Overnight we drop down to a low of 0 with clear skies. And Friday, rain with a high of 8. Overnight we have a low of 6 with a chance of showers. 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
2: 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Still, there's plenty here to cheer for, so we're giving Angel and the Bad Man a 3.5 out of 5 for family friendliness. 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I'm Jonathan McKee with the Plugged In Movie Review by Focus on the Family.
4: 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I am Jody. It is 5 o'clock here on a Worship Wednesday, and if you're just turning the key, maybe heading home, welcome in. Today, I'm focusing on steady ground and taking this hour to sort of drop your workday stress and ground your hearts and just, you know, let you enjoy this sort of October afternoon where these songs can recharge your tank as you make your way home. So we're going to jump back in. We're going to start our second hour with a song that acts like a navigational compass when you aren't sure where the road is leading next. It reminds us that we don't need to have every detail mapped out as long as we know who is leading the way. From John Reddick, we've got The Way.

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That was Jeremy Camp with No Survivors. And coming up next is a track that feels like a quiet moment of surrender in the middle of a busy afternoon. It's a simple, sincere prayer asking God to take the wheel when our minds can get cluttered with daily worries. This is Katie Nicole's Have Your Way.

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comes for King and Country with Fix My Eyes. All right, I wanted to pull this track out for the 5 o'clock commute because I feel like it shifts our focus back to the sheer beauty of who God is. When life gets a little noisy, this song really lifts your head up to see the big picture. From Tree 63, a beautiful throwback. 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

That was Red Rocks Worship with "The Lord is With Me." And as we wrap up our Worship Wednesday together, I want to leave you with a massive anthem to carry you straight to your front door tonight. It reminds us that through every season, every change, every generation, His name stays holy. So to close it out, we got Chris Tomlin with "Holy Forever."

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That was Josiah Queen with When I See You. And that is going to wrap up our Worship Wednesday here on The Drive with Jodes. That's me. So thanks so much for spending part of your afternoon commute with me. I'll be back in the booth tomorrow at 4 to keep you company on your drive home. And wherever your road leads today, remember, keep on choosing joy and enjoy the ride.

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3: I'd like you all to meet Margaret Fay.
4: I'm here to meet you, Mr. Whittaker.
5: This woman isn't harmless.
3: So there's nothing romantic going on?
6: She's a sharp, intelligent woman.
4: Whit, I'm asking you to marry me.
7: Owning my own shop is something I've wanted to do for a long time.
8: I think the shop would be perfect for you.
7: Do you like Odyssey?
8: Jack, what are you asking me?
7: Will you do me the honor of marrying me?
5: Hello, Eugene.
9: Ah, she's back. What am I supposed to do?
5: Because you still love her.
7: Yes.
9: No, Hans, don't throw the... Katrina!
5: The truth remains that I love you, Eugene. Will you marry me?
10: Home, sweet home.
11: Oh, it's good to be back. Hello? Someone's here?
10: It sounds like George Barkley.
11: Jason?
12: George!
11: Hey, what in the world are you doing here? Don't tell me you're getting married.
12: Thanks for the offer, but I'm only doing the ceremony.
10: Now, don't say anything, Mr. Barkley. I haven't told him who's getting married.
11: Yeah, she's trying to drive me crazy. So you came all the way from Pocanberry Falls for the wedding?
12: Well, actually, I came in for a pastor's conference in Connellsville. Then when everything happened, they asked me to do the honors. Wood insisted that I stay in your guest room.
11: Oh, who asked you to do the honors?
12: I'd hate to give away any secrets.
11: It's a conspiracy.
10: Look, I'm ready to tell you the rest of the story if you'll just sit down long enough to listen.
12: Good. I haven't heard a lot of this myself.
11: Well, let's go in the living room.
12: We'll have to hurry, though. I have a premarital counseling session in an hour.
11: Aha!
12: How far have you gotten in the story, Connie?
10: Margaret Fay proposed to Whit, Jack proposed to Joanne, and Katrina proposed to Eugene.
11: Well, obviously somebody said yes.
10: Well, you know that Joanne said yes to Jack.
11: Yeah, but I'm not buying it. She has to take off for the Philippines, and Jack has to make an offer on the antique shop. It's too complicated. Something's probably gone wrong.
10: Maybe. But I better back up and tell you about your dad first.
11: Finally?
10: They went to the restaurant, and Margaret proposed.
11: Uh-huh. And then Dad said...
7: Margaret!
4: I know this may seem sudden, but I've been thinking about it a lot.
7: Well, I don't know what to say.
4: I'd be grateful if you wouldn't say anything right now. Just think about it. At least I'll know you took me seriously.
7: Oh, you can be sure I'll take it very seriously, Margaret, but
4: please, please don't say another word. Think it over and let me know.
7: All right. I will.
4: Waiter, could we have the check, please?
11: Okay, so Dad said he'd think about it. But what about Eugene's answer to Katrina?
12: Yeah.
10: I was getting to that.
9: Katrina, are you in earnest?
5: I am. I wouldn't have asked if I wasn't. Come to think of it, I probably shouldn't have asked at all. It is rather unconventional.
9: Oh, unconventional indeed, but I won't quibble over procedure.
5: Meaning, you'll marry me?
9: Meaning, I'm terribly confused.
5: You are?
9: Oh, please don't misunderstand. I'm not confused about my feelings towards you. I love you. I've said so. But we've been on such a proverbial roller coaster in our relationship.
5: I know.
9: I want to do the right thing for you, Katrina. But frankly, I'm no longer self-confident that I even know what the right thing is.
5: Oh.
9: I think that before saying yes, we should seek advice from those we trust, give the matter fervent thought and prayer, and then answer.
5: Of course. That's very sensible.
9: Mm-hmm.
5: Though it's not the answer I expected.
9: Nor I.
5: Eugene, I can confess that I don't need to seek further advice. I know my heart, and I believe this is right for both of us now. But I respect your desire to consider our future, and I'll abide by your decision.
9: Thank you.
5: You're welcome.
9: Well, seems as if we should kiss or something.
5: Better not. I'll rip a stitch.
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3: Oh, now, hold it. Take it easy.
14: Tom?
3: Well, hi, Whit. What brings you out here this morning?
14: Well, I need to talk to you about something. Oh, hi there, Leah. You been out riding this morning?
3: Just a quick jaunt around the property. What's wrong, Whit? You look tired.
7: Well, I didn't sleep very well.
3: Oh, why not?
7: Margaret proposed to me at dinner last night.
3: Proposed?
7: Uh-huh.
3: As in, will you marry me?
7: Yeah.
3: You're pulling my leg. I mean, I knew she was aggressive. What was she thinking?
7: Well, she said I'd make a good companion for her.
3: Does she love you?
7: She respects me.
3: Well, that's not bad. Well, what did you say?
7: I said I'd think it over.
3: Really? And then what? Are you interested in marrying her?
7: I don't love her, if that's what you mean. I respect her, but I don't love her.
3: Well, I reckon you need both for a good marriage.
7: Well, you sure do. What bothers me more is that we hardly agree on most of the things I consider important. I mean, she's a Christian and I'm a Christian, but of two completely different points of view. But that doesn't bother her.
3: It bothers you?
7: And of course it does. If I'm ever going to marry again, it'll be with someone I can share my faith and my views with. That's a priority.
3: Well, it sounds like you know what you have to say to her, Whit. Why did you want to talk to me?
7: Well, because you know her. I know she won't accept anything less than a direct answer, but how do you think she'll react when I say no?
3: Oh, I do not have a clue, Whit.
7: Huh.
3: I've only seen her in a business and political context.
7: Well, okay, so how does she react when she doesn't get what she wants?
3: I don't know. She always gets what she wants.
7: Uh-oh.
3: Uh-huh.
11: Oh, boy. That must have been really tough for Dad.
10: It was really awkward. I've never seen him so troubled. He didn't want to hurt Margaret, I know that much. But I think he was genuinely concerned about how she would react.
7: Okay, Margaret. Yes, thanks. Right, I'll see you tonight.
10: Tonight's the big night, huh? Whit?
7: Huh?
10: You're going to break the news to Margaret tonight.
7: Oh, you know about it, huh?
10: You told me yesterday, remember?
7: Oh, did I? Yes.
10: I don't get it, Whit. Why are you so bugged?
7: I'm not sure. Maybe it's because I genuinely like her. Or maybe it's because I'm a little out of my depth. I haven't had any kind of romantic entanglements since I met my wife. I'm out of practice. I don't know how to act or what to say. I feel like a stranger in a completely strange land.
10: But that's how everybody feels with dating. Nobody's really confident when it comes to dealing with the opposite sex. You know, we just pretend that we are.
7: Well, I'm sure for some people it's easy. Like Eugene and Katrina. I doubt they have very many surprises left in their relationship.
9: What am I going to do about Katrina?
10: You were saying?
7: Never mind. What's wrong this time, Eugene?
9: Katrina asked me to marry her, and I don't know how to answer.
10: What?
7: She asked you to marry her?
9: Uh-huh.
10: You must be a better nursemaid than I thought.
9: She asked me last night, and I'm at a complete loss as to what to do.
7: Oh, I know the feeling. What's the problem?
9: Well, there's no problem in particular, Mr. Whitaker, except that I no longer have the confidence to know how to proceed. Is this the right thing for us to do? Would I make a good husband? Is there someone out there who may be better for either of us?
10: Well, knowing you both, I'd say the answer is no. Unless we're surprised by visitors from another planet.
9: So you think we should get married then?
10: Yes.
9: Wait, gotta write this down.
10: Write what down?
9: Your vote on my survey.
7: Your survey?
9: I want to tally the votes in favor of our getting married against those who advise we don't. Right now, it is 14 in favor and 3 against.
7: But you can't take a survey, Eugene.
9: Why not?
14: All right, everybody. Stop what you're doing.
9: Ah, Mr. Allen, just the person I wanted to see. Hello, Miss Whitston.
15: Hello, Eugene. Whit, Connie.
7: Oh, hi. Hi,
14: ladies and gentlemen, I have an announcement to make.
10: You bought the antique shop.
14: No, better than that. Joanne has agreed to marry me.
10: Oh.
7: Really?
9: Without a survey? What?
14: I'm confused.
15: Maybe we should go out and come in again.
7: Oh, no. I'm sorry. There's just been an epidemic of engagements in the past 24 hours. I think we're just stunned.
16: Well, congratulations.
9: Indeed.
10: Yes, congratulations. That's great. I'm really happy for you.
15: Connie, I've been told that you can help us make all the arrangements. Is that true?
10: Oh, yeah. For you and Jack, Dreams by Constance is open for business.
15: Wonderful.
11: That's it? Seems a little too easy.
10: Well, it should have been that easy. After they told us the news, Jack and Joanne went to see Mr. Gumley at the Antique Emporium.
11: So what's the problem?
10: The problem is that your father met with Margaret.
11: I don't get it.
12: I don't either.
10: You'll see.
17: Whit, I'm speechless. You're telling me no?
7: Well, it's not right, Margaret. I'm not looking for just a partner. If I ever marry again, I want a soulmate. I'm sure you'll agree that we're not soulmates. I'm sorry.
17: So am I. It's too bad. I was going to ask you to be my campaign manager.
7: Well, thank you for the double honor, then.
17: Suppose you don't have to marry me to be my campaign manager, though.
7: No, but I'd have to decline.
17: Oh, another rejection. I don't know how much of this I can take. Ask anyone. I don't take rejection easily. You won't help me become mayor?
7: No, I can't.
17: Your duties at wit's end?
7: Well, that's part of it.
17: But not all. You're not going to say that you don't want to help me become mayor.
7: Well, I...
17: Quit!
7: Margaret, in all the time we've spent together, I can't think of a single political issue we agreed on.
17: So? You respect my point of view. You said so yourself.
7: I respect the integrity of your point of view.
17: Meaning?
7: That you're an intelligent woman and you've come by your conclusions honestly, but I don't agree with your conclusions.
17: So you not only won't marry me nor run my campaign, you're saying you won't even vote for me.
7: I don't see how I can. You stand for things that are against my beliefs. How could I possibly vote you into office when you'll do things there that I'm against?
17: Well, Whit, I've enjoyed our time together, but I have to go.
7: Oh, now, Margaret, don't leave. Let's talk about this a little bit. We're still friends, aren't we?
17: I'm not sure how we can be friends when I'm obviously so offensive to you.
7: That's not true, and you know it. Please sit down.
17: I can't. I have a meeting at 7.
7: Oh, Margaret.
17: You wouldn't want me to be late. It's with some friends of yours.
7: Oh, who?
17: Jack Allen and Joanne Woodston. They're interested in buying my antique shop.
7: Your antique shop? You're the owner?
17: Yes. An investment of my husband's before he died. I want to sell it to raise money for my campaign, though I'm not sure that your Mr. Allen is the right person to buy the place.
7: Well, why wouldn't he be? I've told you all about Jack. You know how much he likes that shop.
17: Well, if he's your friend, then he's probably against everything I stand for, too. Why should I want to sell my shop to him?
7: Now, Margaret, don't be like that.
17: Like what? I'm a businesswoman. I will conduct myself accordingly.
7: Well, then what are you going to do?
14: She said no.
7: No?
14: Yeah. Once I got over the shock that she was the owner, I started to make my offer, and she cut me off. She said no.
7: Did she give a reason?
15: She said that Jack didn't have enough experience with antiques. She didn't want to sell her shop to someone who might mismanage it.
7: Huh.
15: It was outrageous. What could she know about Jack's management skills?
14: Yeah, I didn't know what to say. I tried to assure her that I have enough experience to do well with the shop, but she wouldn't listen.
7: I'm so sorry, Jack.
14: This affects everything. I was counting on buying the shop, and then Joanne and I would come back here after our honeymoon, and now it's all changed.
7: What's changed?
14: That was my reason to stay in Odyssey. Without it, well, we may as well leave and not come back. Or maybe we shouldn't rush into getting married now at all.

0: 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We always love hearing from you.
1: Would that be a yay or a nay, Mr. Walton?
2: Hold on, Eugene. What are you asking me?
1: I'm conducting a survey to discern whether or not Katrina and I should get married.
2: A survey?
1: Yes, sir.
2: Are you telling me that you're doing a questionnaire to decide about a... Eugene, you're unbelievable.
1: Well, I believe that I am entirely based within the realm of plausibility.
2: But nobody does a survey to decide who they're going to marry.
1: Oh? Did you not ask the advice of your family and friends before you married your wife?
2: Well, I asked their advice, yes. I wanted their opinions. I sought their help, but I didn't take a vote. For crying out loud, Eugene, use your head.
1: Well, my head is not in question here. Actually, it's my heart.
2: Now, put that clip out of the way and listen to me.
1: Yes?
2: Now, if you and Katrina want help with your decision, then go and get help. Talk to someone who's qualified to guide you through the decision. But in the end, make it your decision. You want my opinion? There it is.
3: That's where I come in.
4: You?
3: Yeah, Eugene called me and asked if I would meet with him and Katrina to talk about their future together. And I said I'd be happy to.
4: When did that happen?
3: Well, it's going to happen in about 15 minutes.
4: You mean you're meeting them now?
3: Sure. Why are you so surprised?
4: Well, because that means we're caught up to today.
3: So?
4: Well, then whose wedding are we going to? Are Jack and Joanne getting married, or are they postponing it because he didn't get the shot? Or did Margaret change her mind?
5: Well, your dad's having lunch with Margaret right now to find out.
4: Now?
5: That's the reason he couldn't pick you up at the airport.
4: But you keep talking about a wedding. I mean, it sounds like everything's off. How do you know there's even going to be a wedding at all?
5: Oh, there'll be one.
4: What makes you so sure?
5: We couldn't have all these close calls and not have a wedding.
4: Ah. Connie, your logic is your own.
5: Thank you.
1: Well, thank you for meeting with us, Pastor Barkley. It was fortuitous, if not providential, that you would be in Odyssey at this very moment.
6: We're very grateful for your time. Though, I have to be candid, Pastor Barkley, I'm not sure why we're meeting with you.
1: Well, to get counseling about our engagement.
6: Do we need counseling?
1: Well, I thought it would be good for us, yes.
3: Well, how did you think I could help you, Eugene?
1: Oh, well, it might be useful if you had a little background first.
3: All right.
1: 29 in favor to 7 against. That was the vote until Bernard Walton confiscated my clipboard.
3: I see.
6: Mm-hmm. Eugene, do you really think it matters how many are in favor and how many are against?
1: Well, I only thought it would be useful information.
6: Oh, and what's the margin of error? Plus or minus 5 points?
3: Maybe we should
1: Katrina,
3: start with...
1: Are you angry with me?
6: Eugene, why wouldn't I be angry? I put my heart on the line. I asked you to marry me. And you responded by conducting a survey? Why didn't you bring in the Census Bureau?
1: It's an off year for them in this district.
6: Eugene!
1: Katrina, I explained that I was having a crisis of confidence about my ability to make this decision.
6: Mm-hmm.
1: We've had so much turmoil in our relationship that I can barely see straight.
6: Yes, to which I take my share of the blame. We've had a difficult time, I know. We've had our share of misunderstandings.
1: Mm-hmm.
6: But I've seen so much growth in you and in myself, and I thought the time was right to move forward. But your reaction, I mean, what am I supposed to make of it? How should I respond?
3: You know, I was
1: Well,
3: thinking
1: I asked you to be patient.
6: And I was, when I thought you were going to talk to Mr. Whitaker or Jack Allen or someone you trusted. But to discuss our relationship with everyone in town...
1: 36 people is hardly everybody in town.
6: That's not the point.
3: What is the point?
1: The point is that I needed help. I wanted to get much-needed input about our decision. That was the point.
6: Was it?
3: Is it?
1: Is what?
6: What?
1: The point.
6: What is?
1: I don't know. Pastor Barkley?
3: What?
1: You're supposed to counsel now.
3: I am?
1: Mm-hmm.
3: Oh, yeah. But I lost track of where we are.
1: We were discussing the point.
6: What is the point, Eugene?
1: Precisely, what is the point?
6: You don't know?
1: Do you?
6: Look, if there's no point, then why are we meeting like this? Why are we even talking?
1: Suddenly, I'm very confused. Pastor Barkley?
3: Hmm?
1: Isn't there something you'd like to say now to assist us in this conversation?
3: No.
1: No?
3: No. There's no way to assist you in this conversation. I never heard such a verbal crossfire in my life. To be honest, this conversation needs to be scrapped and started over again.
1: I thought we were making progress.
3: Not an ounce. Can we go back to the beginning and deal just with a couple of heart issues?
1: Yes.
6: I'd like that.
3: Katrina,
6: Yes.
3: Will you love and cherish Eugene and comfort him and honor and keep him in sickness and in health while forsaking all others for the rest of your life?
6: Yes, I will.
3: And Eugene, will you love and cherish Katrina and comfort her and honor and keep her in sickness and in health while forsaking all others for the rest of your life?
1: I will.
3: Then I now pronounce you man and wife.
1: What?
3: Just kidding.
6: Oh.
3: But the answer to those questions tells you a lot about your hearts. If you love each other and are ready to commit to one another for the rest of your lives in all circumstances, then there's no reason not to be engaged. Though I think the idea of being betrothed is better.
1: Betrothed?
3: Yeah. With betrothal, you're committed to getting married, but you now use the time before the wedding ceremony to nurture and build your relationship. You get regular counseling and work out some of the kinks, like these moments of miscommunication and misunderstanding you seem to have so readily. What do you think?
1: I think it's very wise advice.
6: Mm-hmm.
3: Now, are you sure you don't want to take a vote first?
1: Oh, yes. But what about you, Katrina? Will you marry me?
6: Eugene, I thought you would never ask. Yes, I would be delighted to marry you.
1: Oh, Katrina!
6: Oh, my stitches.
1: Oh, sorry.
6: That's okay.
3: Well, that was easy.
7: Well, thank you for meeting me, Margaret.
8: Oh, I'm sorry I'm so late. I was delayed with a board meeting. You know how they are.
7: Uh-huh. I ordered you a salad.
8: Oh, thank you. It's exactly what I wanted.
7: Well, there's no point in beating around the bush, Margaret. I want to talk to you about your antique shop.
8: What about it?
7: You refused Jack.
8: So? Hasn't he ever been refused before? I have. The other night, in fact.
7: Yeah, that's what I thought. You're angry with me, and you're taking it out on him.
8: Now, wait. Honestly.
7: Honestly, Margaret, you know there are no valid reasons to keep you from selling him the shop. Except that I hurt you. I wounded your pride. And I'm deeply sorry. And Margaret, we're humans, and sometimes we just lash out when we're in pain. I can't help but believe that that's what you did with Jack when you turned him down.
8: You turned me down, Whit. Not once, not twice, but on three counts. That hasn't been easy for me to swallow. I don't let many men get away with that.
7: Yes, I believe you. But I also believe that my respect and admiration for you as a friend is justified because you'll do the right thing. You'll put us aside and deal with Jack on his own merits. Right?
8: Well, I don't have any other takers. I do need the money for my campaign.
7: It would be a shrewd business move.
8: Well, I suppose it would be. No point in letting emotions get in the way.
7: No.
8: As usual, you have perfectly established the heart of our situation. Are you sure you won't marry me?
7: Oh, Margaret.
6: She looks beautiful, doesn't she?
9: Beautiful.
6: Everyone looks beautiful.
9: Yes, Connie, they're all beautiful.
6: Your dad, oh, he looks great in that tuxedo. He's
9: beautiful.
6: Yeah. And Katrina in that dress.
9: She got her stitches out just in time.
6: I think I'm gonna cry.
9: Here's my hanky.
6: Oh. Thank you.
9: I knew all along, by the way.
6: Knew what?
9: Who was going to get married? You didn't fool me. Not for a minute.
6: Well, I wasn't trying to fool you. I just wanted to tell you the story, that's all.
9: Well, I figured it out before Dad told me the news.
6: Oh, good for you.
9: Mm-hmm.
6: Can I cry now, or are you going to keep talking?
9: Have a good cry.
6: Thank you.
3: Dearly beloved, we're gathered here in the sight of God and in the presence of these witnesses to join together Jack Wilbur Allen and Joanne Judith Woodston in holy matrimony, which is an honorable estate instituted of God and signifying to us the mystical union which exists between Christ and His church.
0: Chaos, the last three episodes have been talking a lot about discerning God's will when it comes to who we marry.
10: With Eugene and Katrina, we've seen them explore God's will in the midst of their difficulties, and there may be more problems to come as they move forward. Whit made it clear that while he liked Margaret, marrying her was outside of God's will because they weren't of one mind spiritually. He said he wanted a wife he could share his entire life with, not just a few hobbies or interests. And with Jack and Joanne, we saw two people who not only love each other, but share the same goals, something we all hope to experience with whoever we marry. We can learn a lot from these three relationships because at some point in our lives, we may be involved in relationships just like them. Yeah, I know you probably have a long time before that happens, but it's important to think about it now. The choices we make with our friends, who we date, and ultimately who we marry, will have an impact on our entire lives. Now is the time to learn how to rely on God, to hear His voice, and to obey Him as we make all of our choices. Well, that's it for now. And don't forget, I'd love to get a card or letter from you. Our address is Adventures in Odyssey, Colorado Springs, Colorado, 80995. 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It's called For Whom the Wedding Bells Toll. 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And I'm Chris, hoping you'll join us again next time for more Adventures in Odyssey.

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Fire goes before him and consumes his foes on every side. His lightning lights up the world. 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